The not radio appropriate alternate lyrics that we love to sing out to that song. So good. It's what makes it. Billy Idol with Money Money. Hey, it's Amanda. This is your Saturday night house party. Shake the Lake is underway right now. 5440 is on tonight. I believe the Headpins are actually singing right now. So if you went for a little walk around Wascana, for sure you'd be able to hear them. And I hope you have so much fun. Van Halen, this is exactly what they're going to do, is dance the night away on Jack.

having a lot of fun tonight with your Saturday night house party. There's the Proclaimers. This is Amanda on Jack 94.5. Everybody has left me here, and they're now down at the Kinexus Arts Center. Night 2 of Shake the Lake is underway. Weather could not be more perfect. Headpins are on now, and then at 7:30, we're going to hear 5440. These guys right here sing this song. So if you are wanting to go walk on by the lake, maybe listen to a few tunes, make sure you bring the bug spray. The bugs are crazy this time of year.

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And that is exactly what you are, a hot child in the city. Such a hot weekend for Shake the Lake. Tonight, we're wrapping things up with 5440, Smash Mouth, and the Headpins. But last night, oh my goodness, did this rock. Sugar Ray, every morning on Jack.

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1: Well, thank you to Tommy. 306-936-5225. Texting me that he wants to hear Dropkick Murphys. Thanks for crashing my party. And we're going to crank this one up for yours. He's chilling in his garage, having a couple garage years. And I love this for you. So we're shipping it off to Boston with your Weekend Wow. Text me. Crash my party. What song do you want to hear?

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1: Now, Jen, it's supposed to be a party up in here.
0: It is.
1: So why is there a sign that says, please leave by 9?
0: You're still a rock star, I whisper to myself as I take my multivitamins and climb into bed early.
1: Well, however you're partying tonight, whether you're going all out, headbanging crazy, or you're like Jen and you're in bed already, we're happy to supply the soundtrack.
0: Hey, Sean, can you bring me some tea?

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Oh, lover boy on Jack 94.5. It's Amanda. They actually headlined Shake the Lake in 2019. Remember with Burton Cummings, the Northern Pikes, and we got Shake the Lake on now. Super hot for it, too. Tonight's headliner, Smash Mouth, will be taking the stage at 9 o'clock.

0: music song tonight. It's your Saturday night house party. I'm Amanda. Who do we have on the phone here?
1: Hi, this is Lance.
0: Hey, Lance. Thanks for crashing my party. What song should we play next?
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0: So good.

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And we're just getting warmed up tonight. Red Bones, come and get your love. It's Amanda. This is your Saturday night house party. And Shake the Lake Night 2 is on right now. There was Sons of Arthritis, Wide Mouth Mason, Headpins just finished up on stage. And now we got 5440 and Smash Mouth to look forward to tonight. So let's crank it back. Let's go back in time about an hour and listen to the Headpins. Don't It Make You Feel on Jack 94.5.

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This is your Saturday night house party with Shake the Lake music happening right now. 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
3: We're really going into left field with this one. Thanks to Joel for the text, 306-936-5225. He says, we never hear this song from Billy Joel. You're only human. And you know what, Joel? I think that's why it's a perfect Weekend Wow for you.

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1: Jenny, 8675309.
0: And he just loves that song?
1: He does. It just gets him going. So he's dancing like a little boy.
0: He sounds like a cool dude.
1: He is. He's a pretty special boy.
0: I love that we can do this for him.
1: Thank you so much.
0: You're welcome. It's Amanda. Saturday Night House Party is here with another Shake the Lake artist who's on stage actually right now. So if you go drive by, walk by the Kinexus Art Center, chances are you're going to hear this from 5440. And then we got Smash Mouth on at 9:00.

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feeling super cool playing this song. But just don't put your sunglasses on if you're driving right now, because that's a hazard. It's Amanda. This is your Saturday night house party. Shake the Lake headliner is playing right now on Jack and on stage at the Conexus Art Center. This is Smash Mouth. Why can't we be friends? And then at 11 o'clock, we are going to have a Shake the Lake concert replay playing all of your favorites from both tonight and last night, too.

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it's a little more than just all right. This Saturday night has been absolutely amazing. We had an epic weekend for weather. Shake the Lake has been so good. And you got Smash Mouth on stage right now. But tune in tonight, 11 o'clock. We are going to have a Shake the Lake concert replay with all of your favorite Shake the Lake artists that have played over the weekend from Smash Mouth, 5440. You got Barney Bentall and the Legendary Hearts right now. We'll hear from the Headpins, Sugar Ray. That's all coming up at 11. All right, that's it for me. Hope you had a good night and enjoy. Here's something to live for.

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2: All right. Okay. This is heavy pressure. This is like, okay, here we go.
3: Okay.
2: For $50, Darren Olson from Al Ritchie, all by himself, name that tune.
3: Is that Heart, Magic Man?
2: It is so good. Wow. Wow, man. You're good.
4: That was quick.
2: That was very quick. Okay.
3: I'm a fan.
2: Well, we're a fan of you. All right. So you've got $50.
3: I'm going to go on.
2: You're going to carry on. Okay.
3: Go on. Let's go.
2: Ooh, whoa, whoa. Settle down. It's your first time. It's your first time. Let's not just go blazing at this.
4: Okay? What's the training wheels off? Let's just go.
2: The Band-Aid is on the floor. The scab is bleeding. Here we go. For $100, Darren Olson. Name that tune.
3: That's Beat It by Michael Jackson.
2: Okay. In every generation is born a natural. Wayne Gretzky to hockey, Michael Jordan to basketball, and Darren Olson to name that tune.
3: Yay!
4: Yay! Similar to what, yeah, Michael Jackson said.
2: Yeah. All right, so listen. You got $100. You got $100, man.
3: Let's go on.
2: Let's carry on. This man is brave, Sherry. If nothing else, Darren Olson is a brave man. For $200, Darren Olson, name that tune.
3: I don't know that one.
2: Oh, no, Darren, come on.
4: Come on.
2: Don't do this.
3: I'm going to say Hall & Oates.
2: And then what would you say?
3: Oh, crap, I don't know the song.
2: Darren, Hall & Oates.
3: I think it's Hall & Oates, but I don't know the song.
2: Yeah, we'll keep. Well, we'll work with you. Sing a Hall & Oates song.
4: Think of the lyrics.
3: I don't know any.
2: It's not Maneater.
3: I don't know. Sorry.
2: Woo!
3: I don't have an answer. I'm sorry.
2: Darren, don't do this to me, Darren. We were getting along so well.
3: We were.
2: Yeah, no, I know. I've had okay, so
3: I don't know, I'm sorry.
2: You don't know, you're sorry. Hall & Oates.
3: I don't know the song. It's Hall & Oates, but I don't know the song.
2: What songs do Hall & Oates sing?
3: I don't know.
4: Well,
2: name a song, Darren. Darren, you were such a bright, shining light. Sorry. Was it the drugs, Darren? Did you get into the drugs?
3: Thank you very much.
2: No, you don't have to say thank you very much. Come on, just say us. You have to say a song.
3: The Lion Sleeps Tonight, but that's not it.
2: Darren.
3: Sorry.
2: Darren, we were doing so well, Darren. Like, Darren, you're a superstar, Darren.
3: I know. Thank you very much. Let me play.
2: But let me finish. Don't just run away. Look, this is the song.
4: You had the band right away.
3: Yeah.
2: And you don't know what that is.
3: I have no idea what that is. Sorry.
2: Okay, it's...
5: I'm down on my daydream. Oh, that sleep
2: won't you make my dreams come true by Hall & Oates.
3: Okay.
2: Oh, Darren. Hey, but did you have fun?
3: I did have fun. It's not my favorite song, but...
2: No. And it won't be your favorite. You'll never... You hear that song, you're going to turn it off, you're going to be mad. Darren, you know what? Thank you so much for playing. I hope you
3: Thanks
2: get it again.
3: Play. I really enjoyed it. I had fun.
2: All right. Take care, buddy.
3: Have a nice day. Bye.
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0: Shack. This is Stephen Kendrick and Rob with Dusick and Barlow, and I present Real Reviews.
1: Perry says, great place and friendly staff.
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this weekend, crank it up. Yeah, you ain't never gonna have it, and you ain't no friend of mine. The world famous Sunday morning oldies show with Buzz Elliott. 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
3: 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There are people from across the world who play soccer right here in Regina. And they all play at the biggest soccer club in all of Saskatchewan, FC Regina. They can play on a full-sized pitch at the Affinityplex, where all games are live-streamed everywhere. They play exhibition games against other provinces and hold some of the biggest tournaments in North America. We'd love to see you there. All ages, all genders.
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1: Sherry and Woody, it's calling. How are you guys this morning?
2: Good.
3: Hey, man, what's up?
1: You guys are calling. You guys talking about the summer hill you're willing to die on? I got a good one for you.
3: Okay.
2: Yeah.
1: Coors Light is the official drink of summer.
3: Just hold on a second. I just have to think about that. Let me see. No, it's not.
1: Oh, it is 100%. The coldest Coors Light, it doesn't matter if it's 9 a.m. or midnight. It just tastes good.
2: 9 a.m. or midnight and all the hours in between. Hey, are you sponsored?
3: Wait a minute, yeah.
1: You know, because it's the only time I drink Coors Light is like July and August.
3: It is the water of beers, really.
1: That's what I'm saying. It's perfect. You can have two or three of them. You can dump a little orange juice in there for breakfast. Like, it is official beer of summer.
2: Or, I mean, hey, you could enjoy one of those delicious floral IPAs, which tastes like licking the inside of your grandma's purse.
3: Yeah, you shouldn't get notes of crochet and matlock from a beer.
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2: How are you? It's Hayley calling.
3: Well, less British than you.
4: Okay, Hayley, do you agree with me that potato skins are the top type of potato?
2: Oh, yeah, I'll eat that. I'll eat roast potatoes too, but I will not eat mashed potato. It's just gross.
4: What's specifically the thing you don't like about it? It's a beloved side dish.
2: I don't know if it's the texture or whatever. I can make it, but I just can't eat it.
3: You see, I bet you've had lumpy mashed potatoes. I would...
2: Cottage pie, I scraped it off that too.
3: Cottage pie?
4: What? Oh, this is going to be another British cooking lesson here.
3: Oh, God. what's cottage pie?
2: It's what you guys call shepherd's pie. So cottage pie is made with ground beef. Shepherd's pie is supposed to be ground lamb.
3: You scrape the potatoes off shepherd's pie?
4: What?
2: I do, yeah.
3: That's just shepherd then. You're just eating shepherd.
4: You're just raw dogging some shepherd.
2: I'm a little crooks yet, so I think I'm okay.
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1: How are you?
2: Well, I'm going to vote good. Sherry, what's your vote?
3: For Woody or for me?
2: For yourself. Speak for yourself.
3: Okay, sure. I am also good.
2: Who's this?
1: It's Kathy calling.
2: How are you voting?
1: I'm good, but I want to vote on the little things that ruin my day.
3: Okay, yes. Keep her going.
1: Well, the little thing that ticks me off is when somebody cannot put the dishes in the dishwasher and they put it on the counter or they put it in the sink. And it takes just some same amount of time to open up the door and put the dishes in there.
2: This is a completely humongous small problem.
3: Mm-hmm.
2: Like, serious. you go eat your toast. You got the little plate, got a little crumbs on it. Give her a little spritz. You know what really bothers me? At my house, people will spritz. They will give the spritz. They've got rid of the crumbs, and then they stick it on top of the counter above the dishwasher.
3: But I never know if I'm done with toast. What if toast urge strikes me in 10 minutes?
2: Yeah, but if toast urge strikes you again, I guarantee you'll take another plate. What do you think, Kathy? Don't you think Sherry's a double plater? She'd just keep using plate after plate.
3: I'm a fresh plater.
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2: Hey, who's this?
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2: Hey, man.
4: Hey.
2: What's going on?
3: Not too bad. Just at work. What about you?
2: Well, if we're not at work, then there's no way we could be talking to you on the radio.
3: You're right. You're right.
2: That's math.
3: Simple math, yeah.
2: Simple math.
4: This isn't work. What's on your mind? What are you calling about, Adrian?
3: You guys are talking about that little thing that can ruin your day.
4: Okay, yeah. What's the worst one for you?
3: Going through the drive-thru and trying to get simple coffee and getting the order completely wrong.
4: Okay, yep.
2: Because you never think to check the coffee.
4: Nope.
2: You know, you grab it and you're in the line and it's like you pay and you go and you just go to turn out of the drive-thru and that's when you realize, wait a minute, whoa, my black coffee looks way too creamy.
3: Exactly. It's too late.
4: Yeah, you can't really go and take the lid off while you're still sitting there and give it a little like giraffe tongue and be like, this isn't right.
2: You're missing one of the doubles in my double.
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3: What's going on, man?
2: You know the little things that just bother me?
4: Okay, yep. We've been talking about this. It could be small or insignificant, but it's big enough to ruin your day.
2: No coffee.
3: That's okay. Not a little thing, man.
4: That's like, a big thing.
3: That's a humongous thing. Like, I actually, thank God coffee's good for you, because I live on the stuff.
2: So do I.
3: Yep.
4: Okay, let's have a coffee off. Corey, how much do you drink per day?
2: Well, you know the big Milwaukee pack-out coffee cups?
3: Oh, yeah. I think I've stored, like, 9 beer in one of those at a kid's hockey game.
4: Okay.
2: Anyway, I drink about 4 of those a day.
4: 4 of them? Woody, I think that beats you.
3: He does. How tall are you, Corey?
2: About 6 feet.
3: You would have been 12 feet tall had you not drank that much coffee.
1: What a weekend.
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12: Hey, straight guy, I gotta tell my neighbor something, and I don't know how to say it.
13: Cal, have you been leaving pies in his backyard again?
12: Well, yeah, but this is something different. I need to tell him that his dog is, well, that his dog is fat.
13: You can't say that. You gotta be body positive. Maybe he's just big boned.
12: I'm positive his big boned body is fat.
13: Why is this any of your business?
12: Well, he can't reach his paws up on the fence anymore, and it's getting harder to give him treats.
13: Cal, what are you feeding him?
12: You know, Twinkies, Ding Dongs, barbecue chips, cheese doodles, packs of bologna.
13: Cal, I think you might be the problem. Cowtown has way better treats. Treats that pets love. And high quality pet food, so your pets will poop less, have a shinier coat, and their breath will smell better. The right diet is so important.
12: He needs a diet, all right.
11: In town, out of town, for the best for your pet, it's gotta be Cowtown. Cowtown Canada on Facebook.
12: Okay, so I won't tell him his dog is fat. But how do I tell him the milkman visits every day while he's at work?
13: Wait, they still have milkmen?
0: It's the weekend. 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
2: All right. For $50, Arlen Yuzichipi from B&G Wreckers in Weyburn. Name that tune.
3: That would be an area song by Led Zeppelin.
2: Boy, you gotcha, you gotcha.
1: And on Robert Plant's birthday, perfect start.
2: Oh,
3: man, happy birthday, Mr. Plant.
2: Oh, yeah.
4: Oh, that's nice of you.
2: Mr. Plant. That kind
3: of. I don't know the right plan I'm talking about, but he's one of the plans.
2: You know, if he hadn't have been a rock star, he could have started a home and garden center.
3: Or a weed store, Woody.
4: Or a weed store. Good point, Arlen.
2: I think that's probably more his flavor. All right, Arlen, you got $50. I'm assuming you want to go for $100.
3: Let's go. Let's get it.
2: Here we go for $100, Arlen. Name that tune.
3: It would be Tiny Dancer.
2: Bye.
5: Hold the closer, Tiny Dancer.
2: Oh, yeah, you got it. Arlen, has Boss Brad helped you out at all yet?
3: Not yet, nope. Okay. He went inside the shop.
4: He went inside to start working. Oh, good.
3: Yeah, he went to work.
2: Okay,
3: There's only two here so far, so we're still business here, but it's okay.
2: Okay, well, that's all right. We're going to win you a bunch of money.
3: Yeah,
2: all right, you have $100.
3: Okay.
2: Arlen? You kind of stuttered a little bit on what the name of the artist was there. I don't want to tell you what to do.
3: Okay.
2: $100 would buy you and Brad a nice pizza lunch.
3: Let's go for pizza and beer. Let's do it.
2: Okay. Well, but do you want to take the money and run, or do you want to go for 200?
3: Let's go for 200.
2: All right.
3: Buy beers for that pizza, Woody.
2: Yes, you want two pizza lunches. Here we go.
3: Go.
2: For $200, Arlen, name that tune.
3: Oh, it could be a couple of songs, Woody. It could be Roy Orbison.
2: Yeah, I can hear that, but it's not.
3: Or that could be, come on, people, help me out. Where's my guys here?
4: Yeah, you were saying that your whole ball team is listening,
3: yeah,
4: so they just heard it.
3: This morning I said, I'm going to be a Jack. Help me out. No one helps me out here.
4: Okay.
3: I thought it kind of sounded like the drum of Roy Orbison, I thought.
2: Yeah, it's not them or him. It is a them, though.
3: It could be Rolling Stones.
2: Mm-hmm. And the song?
3: The song is No Satisfaction.
2: Yeah, good enough for the girls I go with. And that's what they often say.
4: No satisfaction?
2: None,
4: oh, yeah.
2: Not at all.
3: Can't get none, no.
4: Okay, you've got $200 now. That one was tough. But you've got some friends playing. What are you thinking? Are we taking that $200 and running, or are we going on?
3: I had help on that one. I think we're going to go one more time, Sherry. Let's go one more time.
2: One more time.
4: Wow.
2: Sherry's got a surprise look on her face. The judges have a surprise look on their face. But they often do have surprise looks on their faces because they're very evil people.
3: Okay, let's go. Let's go.
2: He wants to get to work. All right. Here we go. For $400.
3: For $400.
2: Arlen.
3: Yeah.
2: Yuzichipi. Huh?
3: There you go, Woody. Yeah, nice one.
2: From B&G Wreckers in Weyburn. Name that tune.
3: Hello?
2: Yep.
4: Step away from that radio. Step away from the radio.
2: All right, what was it?
3: I couldn't hear a thing.
4: Oh, no.
3: Hold on here. I hope one of my boys heard it.
2: We hope
3: Come
2: so,
3: on,
2: too.
3: Boys. I heard a drum beat, and then everything went funny on the radio.
4: Yeah.
2: Now
3: oh, my goodness.
4: It's funny because I think that clip was more recognizable than the one before it. Is your ball team, anybody texting in? Boss Brad?
3: Brad? Hold on here. Come on, boys. Help me out. No one's at. Oh, hold on here. I got something.
2: Okay.
3: Come on.
2: Oh.
4: You got. No.
2: Oh, guys. Go, guys. Throw something out there.
3: Okay, I got nothing, Woody. Sorry.
2: Anything.
3: I missed that whole thing.
2: Anything. Oh. You judges are rude.
4: Rude.
2: All right, let's listen to it one more time.
3: Okay. Nope, still not.
2: Really? That was... Yes.
4: Yeah.
2: Yes, after we played it a few times, you got it. After we played it a few... Hey.
4: Oh, shoot.
2: Arlen, did you have a good time?
3: I had a great time, Woody.
2: Well, you know what? Thank you so much for playing. We hope you get in again, okay?
3: Okay, sorry, Woody. All right.
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2: 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I think, Jason, I've realized all the mistakes in my life. I'm too nervous or something. 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
2: Stacey, what's going on?
3: The little things that make me upset every morning.
4: Yes, there are things. There are things that, and they're so petty, but yet they're so important.
3: When my coffee isn't made right in the morning.
2: Okay, so what is the perfect coffee equation?
3: Well, I get a French vanilla from Tim's, but I have it with half coffee.
2: Ooh.
3: So if they forget the half coffee, right, it kind of ruins my day a little bit.
4: It's too sweet.
2: Yep.
3: Yeah, definitely.
4: Okay, same thing here. I like in the summertime gin with some diet tonic, and I like to press it with bubbly. Now,
3: is this at 7 o'clock in the morning too?
4: Sometimes depends if I'm on holidays.
2: Yes.
4: Now, if you press it with orange bubbly and garnish it with a lime, get out of Dodge.
2: What?
4: You've destroyed the drink.
2: Oh,
4: the drink is, throw it out. You have to garnish it with the type of bubbly you press it with. You follow my mental?
3: Yep.
4: So if you want to do a lemon lime bubbly, then you can use a lemon or a lime, but you don't use an orange.
2: Oh, I see.
4: See, it actually tastes the wrong type of tangy.
3: Yeah, it's the wrong citrus.
4: See?
3: I agree.
4: You understand the idiosyncrasies and the intricacies of mixing a drink properly.
3: At 7 o'clock in the morning.
4: Well, don't judge.
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1: Hi, it's Lisa.
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2: I can't complain.
3: Nope.
2: Like, I refuse to complain.
3: For once. What's going on, Lisa?
1: Well, awkward conversation starters.
2: Yeah.
1: So, I've had a few. Online dating is a really good example.
2: Oh.
1: Some people come out with some of the craziest things. I know I've had some. are you a number twoer in the morning, the afternoon, or the evening?
3: That's your first question out of the gate?
2: No!
1: Yes. I have 100% had that question.
2: Someone asked you if you poo and when?
1: Some people are just too personal, yes.
2: I would never ask. Well, I might.
3: I might.
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2: All right, it's come to my attention that I can be abrupt.
3: Oh? Was that, did I sound surprised?
2: No, I tend to, whatever comes to my mind, I just say. And when you're around people that know me, like you or my family, it's okay. But when I'm around new people, people that don't know the Woody.
3: Right.
2: It can become very dark, very quick, or very concerning, very fastly. Some would say innocently intolerant.
3: Especially like first thing, your conversation starter shouldn't be something super random and rude.
2: Hi, nice to meet you, Fred. How much money do you make?
3: See, bad conversation starter.
2: Bad conversation starter. Or, hi, Gloria, pleasure to meet you. So, do you believe in Jesus or voodoo?
3: Show of hands, show of hands.
2: Show of hands.
3: Does this look infected?
2: That's a bad one.
3: Bad one, right?
2: That's a bad one. Showing any part of your body that's not the cleanest part of your body is generally yeah. the worst thing to start a conversation with. Hi, Gloria. Pleasure to meet you. You know, the funny thing about herpes is you don't always have herpes.
3: When Stop
2: you,
3: it.
2: When
3: Stop
2: you have
3: there.
2: Herpes. Here's a pamphlet.
3: Here's a
2: pamphlet that was really easy for me to read.
3: This is a Safeway flyer, and you need to go to the doctor.
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1: Woody, we've got Thomas on the phone.
2: What's going on?
3: Well, chips should be number one. There's no competition, really.
1: Ooh, yes, our spud off on National Potato Day.
2: Chips are the business, man.
3: Yeah, I agree.
1: They're legendary. Yeah. They changed the game of snacking. Maybe I should have put chips over potato skins as my number one.
3: Yeah, potato skins are just too heavy, and you got to do so much prep for them, you know?
2: Well,
3: chips you can just grab and smash whenever you want.
2: I think chips would be accused of using banned substances to get the full flavor. Like, how much real chip is in a chip? They're roided right up. They're potatoes on steroids.
3: Yeah, well, you can't think that far, right? You just got to enjoy them. And
1: just enjoy them.
3: If you want to really roid them up, put them in the freezer.
1: I've heard of chip freezer people. That's you?
3: Yeah, that's definitely me. Well, I owe it all to my dad. He's passed away now, but he used to really like to buy bulk, and so he would put different things in Tupperwares inside of the fridge. Ever since, I have to put them in the freezer now every time.
2: So what happens? Does it like super juice the, does it juice the juices?
3: Yeah, exactly. So they get crispier, and they get way saltier or way more flavor, whatever flavor you like. And if you try that, it's hard to go back, because after that, they just taste warm and kind of stale.
2: Oh my God, chipsicles. What will they think of next?
3: You can put them in there overnight. They won't freeze.
1: Eat a bag of D's, bag of P's. I'm just gonna make room for my Lay's in the freezer.
0: Game day.
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2: Hey, guys.
3: Hey.
2: I am calling about the text that you need in your life.
3: Oh, okay. Who is this?
2: This is Carmen.
3: Oh, Carmen, what is it?
2: So ours is TASCB, and it's taking a call back.
4: Taking a blank call back.
3: Do you know what I need? I need OOTT, out of toilet paper. OOTT. Well, oh. Maybe out of TT. Out of toilet time? No, out of toilet paper. OOTP.
4: That's what it is.
3: That, I don't know what we did before phones when you ran out of toilet paper.
2: Like, we just yelled.
3: We have a family group chat. And I'm telling you, there is a lot of heartfelt well wishes to all the members of our family. And about every third message is, out of toilet paper, downstairs bathroom.
4: Yeah, but there was that time that I got included on your family text thread and you sent me HITCH, which is hand in toilet, come help. You don't want to know what was happening.
3: No.
0: What a weekend.
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1: Hey, Erica, how are you?
2: I'm doing good. How are you guys doing?
1: We're pleasant.
2: Anyway, for my text code.
3: Yes, the OMG or LOL thing you need in your life.
2: Mine would definitely be OS.
3: OS.
2: For OSHA.
3: Okay, well, that's pretty easy.
1: That's pretty easy.
2: Like, it is, but, like, I say it so frequently, my three-year-old grandson is starting to say it now.
3: Oh, no, he says it. It's probably so adorable, too, when he says it.
2: It really is. It really is.
1: But, it totally is. And like, so then OS usually stands for operating system, but maybe your operating system is OS.
2: That's exactly it.
3: What's your little guy's name again? Your
2: Isaac, yeah.
3: Okay, when does he say it?
2: Right after I say it.
3: Your tiny little echo.
2: Yeah. And then I say OS again because
1: he said OS
2: in the first place.
1: Right.
2: Yeah, exactly. It's a big cycle.
1: Yeah, it's the OS cycle.
2: That's exactly it.
0: Drums. Bass. Guitars. And vocals. 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
1: And welcome to your Sunday morning oldies. 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
1: Yeah, the Monkees. The Monkees TV series was inspired by the Beatles' 1964 film A Hard Day's Night. Producers wanted that same fast-paced humor, quick-cut editing, and musical performances, but with an American band at the center. In the end, Mickey Dolenz, Davy Jones, Mike Nesmith, and Peter Tork were chosen, and the series became an instant hit, launching the Monkees to the top of the charts. And nearly 60 years later, that TV series remains one of the great time capsules of the 1960s. It's funny, inventive, and surprisingly well ahead of its time. Monkey Davy Jones.
8: I think good things stand the test of time. And so the Monkees, I think, will be in 50 years from now like the Marx Brothers, the Dead End Kids, the Bowery Boys, Three Stooges, that kind of thing, to me. Because we didn't really date ourselves, and, you know, bell bottoms have been in and out again, and, you know, sort of like the same hairstyles, and we never actually specifically set a date. So, good TV, and good sort of like silly premise and silly scripts is what we have.

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1: On Christmas Eve 1955, songwriter Otis Blackwell was standing outside New York's Brill Building trying to sell songs. It was cold, it was rainy, his shoes had holes in the soles. Things weren't going well. A friend who worked in the Brill Building stopped by and asked him if he'd written anything new, and turns out Otis had. And within just a couple of days, he sold several of his songs. And one of those songs got the attention of Colonel Tom Parker, who managed a kid named Elvis Presley. They wanted to record one of Blackwell's songs, but Parker offered Blackwell a deal. Elvis would cut the song if Blackwell agreed to share half of the publishing royalties. Well, for a struggling songwriter, it was an easy decision.
2: I felt a little funny the first time, then after he sold $4 million, I didn't.
3: Yeah, it takes the sting out of it, I guess, sure.
1: Released in 1956 as a double A-side with Hound Dog, this record made history. Both Hound Dog and Don't Be Cruel reached number one and together spent an incredible 11 weeks atop the Billboard charts. And is still considered one of the greatest hit singles ever released.
4: This is my biggest record. It goes something like this.

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2: 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That's when we finally get it. The Beatles' 1965 Rubber Soul album, newly mixed by Giles Martin and Sam Okol. The box set features a new stereo mix, original mono mix, Capitol US album version, and Dolby Atmos mixes, plus expanded and never-before-released session recordings and demos, including take one of Michelle.

0: Michelle.
1: Again, that newly remixed Rubber Soul drops October 2nd, available for pre-order now. And some Beatles books to look forward to. This October, we get the paperback version of the Wings book, The Story of a Band on the Run. The paperback edition will include a brand new conversation with Paul McCartney and the director of the documentary Man on the Run, Morgan Neville. And we get a George Harrison photo book called The Third Eye, featuring photographs of George from 1963 to 1970, compiled by his wife Olivia. And she's going to be doing a book tour this fall in L.A. and New York, hosted by Martin Scorsese. And that's your Beatles news.

0: that song, The Beatles Yesterday, recognized by Guinness World Records as the most covered pop song ever written.
1: I don't know that Yesterday's the best thing I ever wrote. It was the flukiest thing I ever wrote, because it was a dream and I just woke up and I had the melody in my head. And it's done amazingly well. It's done better. It's been covered by, I think, about 3,000 people. It's been very recorded.
0: Hey, it's Buzz Elliott and your Sunday Morning Oldies. Still to come, the Everly Brothers and Barry Mann. And up next, a tale that is apparently sad but true, according to the singer. It's the story of a promiscuous gal named Sue who left a trail of broken hearts wherever she went.
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23: Dion DiMucci grew up singing doo-wop in the street corners of the Bronx before becoming one of the biggest stars of the early 1960s. With the Belmonts and later as a solo artist, he sold more than 100 million records and earned a place in the Rock and Roll Hall of Fame for songs like this.
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0: We'll ask almost any singer about great vocal harmonies, and sooner or later they'll mention the Everly Brothers. While Simon, Art Garfunkel, the Beatles, Crosby, Stills and Nash, the Bee Gees, and the Beach Boys have all cited Don and Phil Everly as a major influence.
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0: What's up? Scan out myself for the world famous Sunday morning oldie show. A little shot at Motown for your Sunday morning. We got a fun one for Barry Mann coming up. A salute to those doo-wop tunes full of bop-a-bops and ram-a-lam-a ding-dongs. And up next, a cautionary tale of why you need a good lawyer if you plan on becoming a rock and roll star.
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0: Now, we all know that John Fogerty wrote nearly all of Creedence Clearwater Revival's biggest hits, but did you know that for years he didn't own them? Like many naive young musicians back in the day, Fogerty signed a record contract without realizing he was giving up control of his songs and publishing. And that signature on that piece of paper would lead to decades of legal battles, including one of the strangest lawsuits in rock history.
1: Sued for sounding like myself.
0: Yeah, John was actually sued by his former record label for sounding too much like John Fogerty. They claimed that one of his solo songs copied Run Through the Jungle, a song that John had written years earlier.
1: He was suing me for, at the time, was an enormous amount of money, $144 million. When you finally escape and get success over somewhere else, the former people tend to be jealous, I guess.
0: Now, Fogerty eventually won in court, but only after years of frustration. Now, there is some good news in Fogerty's story. In recent years, John finally regained control of his Creedence song catalog. And John Fogerty's advice to young musicians? Pretty simple. Get a good lawyer.
24: See a lawyer, then see another lawyer to look at that lawyer, then see another lawyer after that to see those two lawyers. And don't sign nothing until your mom reads it.

0: a Looney Tune.
1: Hey, what's up, Doc? What's cooking? What's up, Doc?
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3: This Looney Tune is a loving tribute to all those bop-a-bops and dip-di-dips that filled those doo-wop records of the 1950s. Now, it may be a silly novelty tune, but it's written and sung by a guy who would go on to become one of the most respected songwriters in rock and roll. Barry Mann, along with his wife and songwriting partner Cynthia Weil, penned classics like On Broadway, We Gotta Get Out of This Place, Walking in the Rain, and You've Lost That Lovin' Feeling. But before he wrote all those timeless hits, Barry's only solo smash was a tongue-in-cheek salute to the wonderfully nonsensical lyrics of early rock and roll. Here's Barry Mann asking that question, who put the bop in the bop-a-bop-bop? World famous Sunday Morning Oldies.

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1: It's hour two of your Sunday morning oldies, Buzz Elliott. Good morning. Hey, we've got lots of requests to cram in for the Big O, the King, the Stones, the Beach Boys, the Four Seasons. But first up, a doo-wop anthem. In the late 1950s, if your town had a school dance, chances are everyone called it a hop. Now, this next song became the unofficial soundtrack to sock hops across North America and remains one of the great feel-good anthems of the rock and roll era.
2: Ladies and gentlemen, Danny and the Juniors at the hop.

0: psychedelic.
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2: By 1967, flower power and psychedelia were changing popular music. Even Motown had to evolve. Berry Gordy wanted his biggest stars to sound more modern. So he traded sweet love songs for swirling keyboards, electronic effects, and a more experimental sound. Result? Reflections. Motown's first psychedelic soul hits, and another number one for the biggest girl group of the 1960s.
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0: Lewis with Surrender. World famous Sunday morning oldie show. His voice, his style, his swagger inspired everyone from the Beatles to the Rolling Stones. Now, the Beatles got a chance to be their hero in L.A. in 1965, but the Stones never did. Mick Jagger never met Elvis Presley.
1: I remember John telling me, yeah, you know, I should never meet your heroes. I would never meet Elvis, Mick, if I were you. And so I didn't.
0: And when the Beatles first arrived in the U.S. in 1964, all John Lennon could say was, "Where's Elvis? Where's Elvis?" He was obsessed with the King. Fast forward a couple of years later, after actually meeting the King in Los Angeles, a disappointed Lennon apparently said again, "Where's Elvis?" As Elvis didn't live up to expectations. Mick Jagger
1: told me that all this story more than once, and so it sort of put me off. So I wanted to keep my Elvis to myself, and so I didn't want my version of Elvis shattered like John's was. But yeah, maybe my Elvis version would have been different. I took John's advice. It was really stupid of me, really, but I mean, I would love to have met Elvis. Why did I take John's advice?

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3: And let's take a look at your top five from this week in 1968. A new car would cost you about $3,100. Gasoline, 34 cents a gallon, and a loaf of bread was just over 20 cents. Color TVs were finally becoming common in living rooms, but plenty of families were still watching on black and white sets. Rowan and Martin's Laugh-In, Bonanza, and The Andy Griffith Show are some of the biggest shows on TV.
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3: In sports, the Detroit Tigers are on their way to a World Series championship, while the Summer Olympics are about to begin in Mexico City. 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At number five, one of the greatest rock trios of all time, Eric Clapton, Jack Bruce, and Ginger Baker, it's Cream with Sunshine of Your Love.

And the number one song this week in 1968, written in the wake of the assassinations of Martin Luther King Jr. and Robert F. Kennedy, this became a plea for unity during one of the most divided years in American history. It's the Rascals and

0: people get to be free. Number one this week in 1968, The Rascals on the world famous Sunday Morning Oldies Show. Hey, it's Buzz Elliott. Great to have you along. We've got Roy Orbison and a fun beachy sing-along for the Beach Boys. Plus, the story of how the Beatles were almost in one of Disney's biggest animated classics.
1: What are we gonna do?
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0: Well, the Beach Boys created more than just hit records. They created an escape. For millions of listeners around the world, Brian Wilson's songs painted the picture of a youthful California life. Surfing, sunshine, fast cars, beautiful girls, and endless summers. Even if you'd never seen the Pacific Ocean, these songs made you feel like you were there. And that musical vision influenced generations of artists, like Elton John, Billy Joel, and Bruce Springsteen.
19: The funny thing about those songs is they're both more joyful and more painful now because of the loss of your own youth, your own adolescence. And yet at the same time, it does speak to your current life, which is the hallmark of great and lasting music. Bye-bye.

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1: Well, by the mid-1960s, Beatlemania had become such a worldwide phenomenon that even Walt Disney wanted in on it. While making The Jungle Book, Disney invited the Beatles to lend their voices to a quartet of wisecracking vultures.
2: Ah, come off it. 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
1: It was actually pitched by Beatles manager Brian Epstein, and the idea was for John, Paul, George, and Ringo to voice the characters and maybe even sing a song together. But the Fab Four turned it down. John Lennon in particular said, get Elvis instead. So the Beatles never appeared in the film, but Disney's animators kept the design of those vultures as a tribute. So those four mop-top vultures, complete with Liverpool accents and unmistakable hairstyles, remain a wink to the biggest band in the world.
5: Hold it, lads. Look. Look what's coming our way.
6: Hey, what in the world is that?
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0: Jameson with In Dreams and your Sunday morning oldies. And man, what a voice. 4 octaves, incredible range, and a style that influenced everyone from Elvis to Bruce Springsteen.
1: I wanted to make a record with words like Bob Dylan that sounded like Phil Spector, but most of all, I wanted to sing like Roy Orbison. Now everybody knows that nobody sings like Roy Orbison. So, all I want to say is congratulations, thanks for the inspiration, and mercy.
0: It's Buzz Elliott. Still to come, we've got Jan and Dean, the Chiffons, and up next, a band that helped launch one of the biggest musical movements of the 1960s.
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14: Red. It's in your face. It cannot be ignored. 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

0: Up next, one of the songs that changed the sound of popular music in the mid-60s. Now, today, Roger McGuinn of the Byrds is often credited with inventing folk rock. But if you ask Roger, he'll tell you that it wasn't really a part of the grand plan. He simply loved combining the lyrics of Bob Dylan and the energy of the Beatles. So he plugged in his 12-string Rickenbacker, blended folk with rock and roll, and accidentally created a whole new genre.
1: We started out as folkies, and we got inspired by the Beatles, you know, and we just wanted to record rock and roll. And we tried to do that in the studio, and because of our folk background, it came out folk rock. I mean, we couldn't help it. We didn't try to invent something, and we weren't thinking about influencing anybody. We were just trying to make rock and roll happen.
0: Whether it was intentional or not, it wasn't long before bands like Simon & Garfunkel, Buffalo Springfield, Crosby, Stills & Nash, and even Tom Petty would build on the sound that the Byrds pioneered.
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3: Ladies and gentlemen, the Byrds are high.

However, a small problem, the first nine singles flopped. Everything was riding on number 10. And that 10th song was a song called He's So Fine, recorded by a girl group called The Chiffons. Now, the Tokens knew they had a hit. They could feel it. But almost every record company disagreed. Capitol Records passed. Columbia passed. ABC Paramount passed. Even Victor Records said no, with one executive dismissing it as too trite. And another rejection letter bluntly said that the song stunk. Finally, a tiny little independent label called Lori Records took a chance. And it paid off as He's So Fine ripped to number one. Oh, and listen for those unforgettable opening words. Doolang, doolang, doolang. They almost weren't there. Those vocals were originally just background harmony until the recording engineer suggested moving them to the very beginning of the song to make a bigger impact. And that turned out to be one of the smartest production decisions of the entire decade.

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1: Man, time flies, doesn't it? Buzz Elliott, final hour of your Sunday morning oldies. Hey, if you're just tuning in, good thing I always save the best for last. Marvin Gaye, The Doors, Elvis, Chuck Berry, and the Dave Clark Five on the way. And let's kick off hour three with one of the great summer songs of the 1960s. But this song almost didn't happen. Just before the Drifters were scheduled to record Under the Boardwalk, their lead singer, Rudy Lewis, was found dead in a Harlem hotel room. He was only 27. Producer Jerry Wexler.
2: The night before the session was found dead in the hotel room with a hypodermic needle in his arm. We tried to call off the session, but it was a big date, and we had hired a lot of union musicians, and the union wasn't cutting us any slack at all. They gave us 24 hours.
1: Now, with the recording session just hours away, the group turned to fellow drifter Johnny Moore, who stepped in to record the lead vocal.
2: We couldn't even change the charts, so we had to use Johnny Moore to sing the lead. And without even the key change, and he managed to sing it in the key that was put to him.
1: And that record became an international smash and remains one of the defining songs of summer. The Drifters in Under the Boardwalk, world famous Sunday morning oldie show. Oh,

0: Sunday morning oldies with Buzz Elliott.
1: Up next, a rock and roll pioneer. It's Charles Hardin Holly. But you can call him Buddy. Hard to believe that Buddy Holly's career lasted about 2 years, yet his influence is still being felt today. He was so impactful, the Beatles borrowed his songwriting style, the Stones admired his confidence. Bob Dylan says seeing Buddy Holly perform live changed him forever.
2: One time when I was about 16 or 17 years old, I went to see Buddy Holly play. I was 3 feet away from him, and he looked at me. I just have some kind of feeling that he was, I don't know how or why, but I know he was with us all the time. We were making this record in some kind of way.
1: Someone who died at just 22, it's an incredible legacy.
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0: Up next, one of rock and roll's great declarations of independence. When Chuck Berry wrote Roll Over Beethoven in 1956, he wasn't criticizing the great composer. He was sending a message that a new generation had arrived. Teenagers were putting away their parents' classical records and filling their jukeboxes with rock and roll. Chuck said the inspiration for this one came from arguing with his sister over the family piano. She wanted to practice Beethoven, and Chuck wanted to play some rhythm and blues.
1: Ladies and gentlemen, Mr. Chuck Berry.

0: Canada has produced some incredible bands over the years, but none were bigger in the 60s and 70s than The Guess Who. The songwriting partnership of Burton Cummings and Randy Bachman gave us so many classics. So, if Randy Bachman had to pick his three favorite Guess Who songs, which ones would make the cut?
1: These Eyes is the magical mystery tour song. It's just amazing. I also really like No Time. I think one of the best songs I ever wrote was She's Come Undone.

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1: Well, here comes one of the greatest songs Motown ever produced, but Berry Gordy almost never released it. When Marvin Gaye recorded I Heard It Through the Grapevine, Motown's founder didn't hear a hit. Berry thought it was too dark, too moody, and relegated it to an album track in Marvin Gaye's 1968 album, In the Groove. But then, something unexpected happened.

That version by Gladys Knight and the Pips became a hit. Soon, radio DJs noticed that Marvin Gaye had recorded a version on one of his albums and started spinning it on the radio, too. Radio stations were flooded with listeners asking, "Hey, where can I get that single?" So Berry Gordy finally relented and released Marvin Gaye's version. Turned out to be a good decision because it became the biggest-selling Motown record at that point and one of the defining songs of the entire decade.

0: Gang, and I heard it through the grapevine. World famous Sunday morning oldie show. Buzz Elliott, good morning. Hey, we're not done yet. Johnny Rivers and Fats Domino in minutes. And up next, the hip swiveling phenomenon who continues to inspire singers today, from Bruno Mars to Lady Gaga.
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3: 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Regina's greatest hits.
0: Well, nearly 50 years after his passing, Elvis Presley's influence is everywhere. Lady Gaga has called Elvis one of her biggest inspirations, praising the way he broke the rules and transformed popular culture. Bruno Mars, who was a childhood Elvis impersonator, has often cited the King's electrifying stage presence as a model for his own live performances. And Billy Corgan of the Smashing Pumpkins says Elvis wasn't just a great singer, he was the first true rock star changing music forever.
14: He's arguably the single most important musical artist, you know, since they started recording artists. Because no one changed things more than he did. His talent was at a level that's almost incomparable.
0: From one generation to the next, the King continues to inspire.
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1964, Johnny Rivers landed a residency at the brand new club called The Whiskey A Go-Go on Los Angeles' Sunset Strip. Night after night, crowds packed the club to hear his energetic mix of rock, blues, R&B, and folk. Before long, his live albums were selling by the millions.

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1: Johnny had a knack for taking songs by Chuck Berry, Fats Domino, and others and making them sound fresh for a new generation. Then in 1966, television came calling. When producers needed a theme song for their spy series, Secret Agent, Johnny Rivers recorded Secret Agent Man. It became one of his biggest hits and remains one of the most recognizable TV themes to ever crack the pop charts.

0: on Blueberry Hill. It's Fats Domino on the world-famous Sunday Morning Oldie Show. Hey, it's Buzz Elliott. Good morning. We've got Chubby Checker and the Queen of Soul coming up. And next, the surprising story of how a teenager named Paul McCartney used to use fake names to check into hotel rooms. And one of those aliases would inspire the name of one of the most influential bands of the 1970s.
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12: Well, even before they were famous, the Beatles liked to use pseudonyms when they checked into hotel rooms. While McCartney used aliases like Clint Harrigan, Apollo C. Vermouth, and Bernard Webb. But one fake name he used made rock history. Early in the Beatles' career, Paul occasionally checked into hotel rooms as Paul Ramone. Fast forward to 1974, and a young New York musician named Doug Colvin had started the band. He was a big Beatles fan and read the story about Paul using that nickname, and adopted the stage name D.D. Ramone. And he convinced the rest of his band to do the same. Jeffrey Hyman became Joey Ramone, John Cummings became Johnny Ramone, and Tom Erdely became Tommy Ramone.

0: McCartney used that Ramone name to become invisible, but that name helped create the Ramones, one of the most recognizable punk rock bands of the 1970s.
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0: Queen of Soul and the Pacemakers on the way, but first, we twist.
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2: Here is Chubby Checker, the inventor of the twist. Let's have a wonderful hand for him, won't you?

0: Sunday Morning Oldies with Buzz Elliott.
1: And that's it. That's a wrap of this week's Sunday Morning Oldies show. Thank you so much for joining me. And thanks for all the great requests, too. We are Don't Be Cruel from Elvis, Question Mark and the Mysterians with 96 Tears, Gene Chandler with the Duke of Earl, CCR, the Beatles, the Chiffons, and the Stones, too. Yeah, I got to split, but I think I can squeeze in one more before they kick me out of here. Here comes one of the most powerful songs ever recorded. Now, most people think Respect was written for Aretha Franklin, but it wasn't.

0: Otis Redding wrote and recorded it first in 1965 as a man asking for a little respect when he came home from work. 2 years later, Aretha Franklin turned that song upside down. She changed the perspective, added that unforgettable R-E-S-P-E-C-T, and of course those Suck It To Me lines. And she transformed that song into an anthem of confidence, empowerment, and the defining song of her career.
1: It is basic to everyone. Everyone wants respect.
2: Yeah.
1: Who doesn't want to be respected? Who doesn't want to be respected?
0: Otis Redding later admitted, "That girl stole my song." Let's crank up the Queen of Soul. It's Aretha with Respect. On your Sunday morning oldies. Have a great weekend, everyone. Talk to you next week. See ya.
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6: Oh, is it end of summer now? Can I say it's starting to feel like the end of summer?
7: You can get a smack for that if you're not careful. We still got a lot of summer left. I don't care what anybody says.
6: Well, I say we got about a week of summer left.
7: You need to leave the show immediately.
6: It's that time of year. We're thinking about back to school. Mm. We're thinking about getting back to routine, getting back to some healthier choices, maybe.
7: Back to school in the 1970s. Do you remember? Like, there was no, we got to get prepared. We got to get your notebook. It was like just releasing us into the wild.
6: Like, it was, do you have a lunchbox? What's going on here?
7: Where is the school even? I don't even know where the school is, the parents would say.
6: Well, let's pause our back to school stress or non-stress if you're Sean.
7: Yeah.
6: 3 hours back inside the decade that felt so good. We had no cares in the world.
7: Mm-hmm. You know what I feel like right now? I just feel like, Lord, I feel like a rambling man. We do the Allman Brothers to kick off the show.

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2: Mm.
1: True story, actually. Agnetha from ABBA. She was singing about being alone after midnight in an apartment, wishing there was a man there with her.
2: Now, what could she possibly want with a man after midnight?
1: You know, maybe they wanted to make eggs or play mahjong.
2: I'm sure. Like a stranger? You just come here, hang out with me.
1: Anybody, any man.
2: Hanky panky time. I think that's what she means. I'll tell you what I want after midnight. Nothing. I'm sleeping already.
1: Yeah.

0: April Wine. Tonight is a wonderful time to fall in love. A Sunday night. Why not? You got to go to work tomorrow.
1: Sure.
0: Why not just fall in love? Have some fun tonight. It's a Super 70 show with Sean and Jen.
1: Be a rebel. Coming up on the show, Steve Miller shares why his songs can sometimes get political.
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0: can check out, but you can never leave. Bobbing your head to the Eagles in Hotel California. Saskatchewan Roughriders taking on the BC Lions in BC tonight at 5 o'clock. Imagine if they went back to the old 70s uniforms. I'm talking about the equipment.
1: Oh, I'm comfortable.
0: Those helmets were bigger back then because they had a lot more hair, big sideburns. You know, and the shoulder pads needed extra room for the chest hair.
1: Yes, yeah.
0: You got to leave room.
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0: Now you're picturing it. Just chest hair coming out of the uniform.
1: I'm picturing a foul play. He grabbed me by my chest hair.
0: Just some platform cleats, you know.
1: When Steve Miller wrote Fly Like an Eagle, it wasn't simply about escaping. He said it's more about asking what we're going to do with the time we've been given.
4: It was kind of the politics of the day. It was a very political tune. It was written in the 70s, early 70s, before the end of the Vietnamese War. We were just in a period of political turmoil, and there were so many people suffering.
5: What about the children, y'all, that don't get enough to eat? What about the people, yeah?
4: I was traveling to all these towns, seeing all this suffering. The Steve Miller Band in those days was doing 300 shows a year. We started jamming this song, and we jammed it for 2.5, 3 years.
0: And they finally released it, and it's one of the best ever. Fly Like an Eagle.

0: Fleetwood Mac, Go Your Own Way. Lindsey Buckingham, he wrote that song in 1976 about the collapse of the relationship with Stevie Nicks. And then Stevie had to stand a few feet away from him and sing harmony on it. She especially hated the line, packing up, shacking up, because it was about her.
1: Imagine if that was us. I know exactly the look, the eyes of death.
0: Oh, I'm writing a song.
1: You could go your own way. You'd have your teeth just gritted. Sean and Jen on Jack. Rush, so glad that they're out touring again. Now, Geddy Lee, you ever wonder where the name Geddy came from? Is that even his real name?
2: My mother legit called me Geddy. Geddy. She didn't even pretend that I was still Gary. She spoke with a very thick accent, especially when I was young. I had one friend in particular who overheard that and thought, why is she calling you Geddy? She's not calling me Geddy. She's calling me Geddy. It just sounds like it. So he started calling me Geddy. So I just decided, okay, that's who I am now. The rest is history.
0: Well, thank you for that, Geddy.
1: Geddy.
0: His mom was a Holocaust survivor.
1: Mm-hmm.
0: And yeah, thick accent. But we love Geddy.
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0: 70s epic album.
1: It's 1974. You got your mustache this perfect there, guys. Girls, you got a little bit of a mustache.
2: Girls,
1: too.
2: We bleached our mustache back then. That's what we did.
1: Did you run out to the record store to pick up Desolation Boulevard from Sweet? Everyone was talking about the album. That's what we're featuring this week on the Super 70 Show.
2: This album catapulted Sweet into superstardom, and it was really special for them because this is the album that they started to write their own songs. Previously, the songs have been kind of given to them. And Ballroom Blitz is a great example of them making it their own. This song was inspired by a real event that happened to
1: on
2: the
1: stage.
2: Band.
1: Yeah.
2: Yes. All of a sudden, the audience became unruly, and they were throwing bottles at the band, and they had to, like, escape off the stage. Yeah.
1: Ballroom.

0: Ballroom Blitz from Sweet's album Desolation Boulevard, released in 1974. That's our epic album this week. We've played one song from it. Let's pick another song.
1: We got to play Fox on the Run.
0: Yeah, agreed.
1: One of the biggest hits for Sweet. Blew them up all over North America. But what does Fox on the Run really mean? Is it about a groupie? Is it about, like, when they're singing the line, you know, I don't even want to know your name? What do they mean by that? Like, who is a fox on the run? Andy Scott explains.
2: It was anybody. Mick was a lad, you know, the drummer. We used to have this thing of, he would say to somebody, oh, I see you pulled a bird last night, to somebody like in the crew or something. And he went, oh, yeah, what was her name? And if they said the name, he went, ha, ha, ha. He said, you've got to take them up and not know their name, mate, and get them out of your room before breakfast, you know. so that's where I don't want to know your name came from.
1: Now you know. It's about the girls, Jen.

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0: The movies.
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0: Such a great song, Kansas, from the album Left Overture. That's Carry On Wayward Son, a very last-minute song. Kerry Livgren wrote it. The album was finished. He came into the guys and said, listen, I got this idea for this song. Played it for them. They're like, that's okay. Maybe we'll shove it on the album. But he said it was special to him, that song.
1: When I wrote Carry On Wayward Son, I guess it's a little bit autobiographical. I saw myself as, I'm not there yet. Something, I just need to keep searching, and eventually, you know, the last line of the song is, surely heaven waits for you. I didn't know how to get there, how to find it. But I knew that I just had to keep, you know, being the pilgrim.
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4: Get Down Tonight was Casey and the Sunshine Band's first number one hit in America. And the opening guitar sound is a little trick. It was actually a guitar solo, and then they sped it up. Sounds kind of cartoonish.
0: That part right there.
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0: You know, you just wrecked the song for me?
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0: Guy born in Montreal, moved to Hamilton, settled in Vancouver, and when he released Mama Let Him Play, became the biggest breakthrough of his career. 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
4: We have this new technology now. 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
1: Yes.
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1: Nobody does that anymore. Sharon in Edgewater, she says her and her husband have been together more than 40 years.
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4: Beautiful choice.

0: Orleans, still the one. 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
2: Blue Oyster Cult's Don't Fear the Reaper came out in 1976, but it kind of had this huge resurgence in Saturday Night Live with a big Will Ferrell sketch. Do you remember that one?
3: Bruce, could you come in here for a second, please?
4: That was going to be a great track. Guys, what's the deal?
3: Are you sure that was sounding okay?
4: I'll be honest, fellas, it was sounding great, but I could have used a little more cowbell.
2: Yeah. So, Christopher Walken, coming in. Was it like that, really, when they recorded the song? Singer and guitarist Buck Dharma from the band.
5: I was not there when the cowbell was recorded. I cannot testify personally. I know David Lucas, who was the co-producer of Agents of Fortune. It was his idea to put the cowbell in there. You know, he just thought it would be nice to have a nice quarter note, pulse. It was not very loud. songs like Mississippi Queen and Time Has Come Today, you can hear the cowbell, the whole idea of Christopher Walken saying, we needed more cowbell, and Will Ferrell's idea of making a comical sketch out of the concept, that's just singularly good.
4: I got a fever, and the only prescription is more cowbell.

0: Bob Seger, old time rock and roll. You know, he didn't originally write that song, but he rewrote some of the verses. He chose not to take a songwriting credit, which is interesting. I had read that he actually didn't really love the song and he didn't really want his name on it.
1: Okay.
0: But then he admitted later it cost him an enormous amount of money. And that song is one of his most enduring records of his career.
1: Coulda, shoulda, woulda. On the Super 70 Show with Sean and Jen. Coming up, we got a one-hit wonder, a duet. You're going to love it.
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1: Earlier this week, sad news. Frank Beard, the legendary drummer for ZZ Top, he passed away while in hospice. He was at his ranch in Richmond, Texas. He was 77 years old.
0: Frank Beard. Interesting with the name, too. The only member of ZZ Top truly to not have the big, long beard.
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0: Super 70 Show with Sean and Jen and AC/DC TNT. 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
1: Bee Gees, How Deep Is Your Love, from the iconic Saturday Night Fever soundtrack.
0: Can you dig it?

0: Nice. Guess who? Running back to Saskatoon. This is pure Canadian geography set to music. Burton Cummings rattles off places including Moose Jaw, Moosomin, and Red Deer. It's Sean and Jen, the Super 70 Show.
1: When George Harrison wrote My Sweet Lord, we loved the song. Mm. Got into some trouble, though. The Chiffons, He's So Fine, they're like, that's kind of our song. Have a listen. You decide.
2: Please,

0: So what do you think? I mean, they're different enough, no?
1: Of course he stole it.
0: He didn't mean to steal it. George Harrison had to go to court, though.
2: I was requested to go and take my guitar, which was really terrible. I had to stand up in court with my guitar. It's all these people grilling me and talk about how you write a song, which is really difficult because every song is slightly different anyway. We ended up with musicologists in court where we had 25 songs, all with the same structure and the same notes. The judge also was funny, talking to my attorney. He said, well, actually, I like both of the songs. My attorney said, what are you talking about? You said it was the same song. The same song with the two sets of lyrics.
0: Yeah.
1: Well, the judge ruled that Harrison had committed subconscious plagiarism.
0: Whatever that is.
1: You know what I think is funny, though? This is ironic. A song about spiritual transcendence wound up spending years being argued in court.

0: You got the Hare Krishna on there at the end. Hallelujah changed. George Harrison's My Sweet Lord of the Super 70 Show with Sean and Jen.
1: Led Zeppelin has been asked many times to lend their music to different movies. 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
1: Okay, here's a perfect example of an incredible 70s song from a legendary 70s band. Finding the perfect movie nearly a half century later, Thor Ragnarok comes up. We're talking about Thor. You need some Viking imagery. Where else are you going
2: to
1: turn?
2: Oh, yeah. Led Zeppelin, they've been asked many times to lend their music to different movies, and they usually say no. But when Marvel, they made it clear that this wasn't just background music, that this was actually going to shape the attitude. This song was going to be an integral part of the movie.
1: The big intro of the movie.
2: They said, well, okay.
1: I mean, we're talking about the hammer of the gods here.

0: That's Streetheart. Their version of Under My Thumb. You know, it takes a lot of cojones to go, we're going to cover a Rolling Stones song.
1: Mm.
0: But they did. Kenny Shields gave the band a heavier, can we call it a more muscular arrangement than what the Stones did?
1: A little je ne sais quoi.
0: Yeah, and it became one of the biggest hits for Streetheart. And for some people, they say that's their favorite version.
1: Ooh.
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1: You know how most people hate the sound of their own voice if they hear it back?
0: I don't know what you're talking about. I think my voice is just stellar and fantastic.
1: Well, I wonder if it's the same for musicians. Do they hate the sound of their own singing voice? Do they like their own music? When we come back, Tom Schultz of Boston.
2: Not for the armchair quarterbacks and water cooler coaches. 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
1: You know how most people hate the sound of their own voice? 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Well, Tom Scholz of Boston, he says he doesn't mind.
2: Don't sound egotistical or conceited, but I do like my music. 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Almost all of them. 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And I still do hear most, unfortunately, most of the stumbling blocks that might have annoyed me back in the day. But I was able to then put them in perspective, because the months later or years later, I'm listening to the whole piece and actually hearing a performance instead of just waiting for this one thing to come up that I hate.
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5: We go back to 1975, Strange Magic from the Face the Music album. This is the album where Jeff Lynne really began refining the sound that would dominate ELO's second half of the 1970s. We're talking rock guitars, strings, harmonies, and a bit of a futuristic feel. Love it.

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5: It's a Shake the Lake weekend. Hey, it's Greg Morgan, everyone. The last big outdoor concert festival of the summer of 2026. And we're going to be celebrating all weekend long the artists who have been here previously and the artists taking the stage this weekend. Go back to 2018, the very first Shake the Lake, alongside of bands like Trooper, Platinum Blonde. Were you there for these guys here? Cheap Trick, starting it off on the Totally Awesome 80s Show. Yeah.

0: Greg Morgan and Queen on the Totally Awesome 80s Show with Another One Bites the Dust. We're celebrating Shake the Lake this weekend. The artists who've been here previously and the artists here this weekend, like Honeymoon Suite, who we spoke with backstage asking about their longevity, how they stuck around this long.
1: Like, you know, I feel pretty lucky. I mean, it's like over 30 years and it's the fans, right? The fans and the radio, you know, still doing it. So we're pretty lucky.
0: 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Here's New Girl now.

0: 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It's going to be all right. 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

Greg Morgan on the Totally Awesome 80s Show with Michael Jackson. I finally got around to watching that Michael Jackson movie that's streaming now for free, as a matter of fact. And I admit, Jermaine Jackson's nephew played Michael Jackson. He was so good in it. And yes, he can sing well, and they augment Michael's real songs throughout the movie. So you're really hearing Michael Jackson, but man, he's got the moves just like Michael did. And you know what? Sure, it left out a lot of the ickiness of Jackson's career, but it was still a pretty good movie. I kind of enjoyed it. Hey, it's a Shake the Lake weekend. We're celebrating with artists who performed here previously, some that are here this weekend. One that has previously been here was Tom Cochran in 2021. Coming off the previous year that was canceled in 2021, capacity limited to 2,000 per night following the ease of public health restrictions. Were you there for Tom Cochran? Boy, inside the man, he performed it at the Shake the Lake experience. Here he is now on the Totally Awesome 80s Show.

I know you were drumming along to that one, too. It's in the air tonight. Phil Collins on the Totally Awesome 80s Show. A Shake the Lake weekend, 2018, the inaugural festival. Were you there? Nick Gilder, Chilliwack, Trooper, Cheap Trick. They were all there. And so was Platinum Blonde.

0: are you doing? Don't touch that dial. It's Greg Morgan, and we are here to hit play on more totally awesome 80s tunes in just a few minutes.
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0: Totally Awesome 80s Show with Duran Duran and Greg Morgan on a Shake the Lake weekend. I bet some of you were there 2 years ago for George Thorogood on the closing night. Ahead of that weekend, George got on the phone with us to tell us about how he feels he was still relevant, how he had stuck around all these years.
1: I think longevity has to do with a lot of things. It's like our band came out and we get on with Underground Radio. 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But without fan support, you're not going to last very long. And I think that's our key ingredient.
0: 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He closed right after an electrifying performance from Sass Jordan, then Stephen Page, formerly of the Bare Naked Ladies. George Thorogood. Born to be back.

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3: It's a Shake the Lake weekend, too, on the Totally Awesome 80s show. The last big outdoor concert festival of the summer of 2026. What a great weekend. Celebrating the artists who've previously been on the stage and some who are visiting this weekend. Don't go far because Kim Mitchell's popping by. He's been on the Shake the Lake stage, and he has a love for Saskatchewan. He'll tell you all about it here shortly. This hour, though, we kick off ahead of Billy Idol, Styx, and Mr. Roboto on the Totally Awesome 80s Show.

0: wish it was still the 80s. But I won't cry
1: 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It's all about the 80s. 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

0: Don't you dare say Madonna's no longer relevant. She just scored 11 VMA nominations, her biggest haul since 1998. Taylor Swift couldn't even get that many. She trails second with 9 nominations. And will they both appear on stage September 27th to collect their awards if they win? Well, we'll have to wait and see. It'll be broadcast live. From one legend to another, rock and roll lost a good man, the passing to Frank Beard, the drummer of ZZ Top, founding member of the famous trio. For more than a half century, his contributions really helped define the unique sound of the little old band from Texas, and his drumming is and was an essential element of the trio's most memorable songs. His influence can be heard in work of other drummers, Lars Ulrich of Metallica, the late Taylor Hawkins of Foo Fighters. Beard and his mates were inducted into the Rock and Roll Hall of Fame in 04, a night that Beard, well, he said this.
1: All I have to say is that most of my life has been a pleasant surprise, and so is this. Thank you.
0: Frank Beard, drummer of ZZ Top, died this past week at the age of 77. Let's remember him now with Legs on the Totally Awesome 80s Show.

0: 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I'm Greg Morgan, host of the Totally Awesome 80s Show. 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We'll be right back.
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0: That is an artist I wish we could see at Shake the Lake. Maybe one year. Jesse's Girl, Rick Springfield on a Shake the Lake weekend. We've been backstage previous years with Loverboy, who love coming to Regina because they know the fans love them here. Mike Greeno told us.
1: I think they just love the music. They relate to the lyrics. It's fun stuff. We're not trying to change the world or, you know, reinvent something. We're just playing music that's fun. And everybody seems to know the words and they get up and sing. And over the years, we've never let them down.

0: Okay, we're going to take a couple minutes to break here, but you'll be back to crank up that Walkman. I'm Greg Morgan. 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

Saluting the artists of Shake the Lake. It's a totally awesome 80s show. I'm Greg Morgan, and Barney Bentall and the Legendary Hearts have always given me the feeling of, say, John Mellencamp, one of the icons of the 80s. So it's only fitting that, A, because they're here this weekend, and B, because I love the 80s and this one here, we salute Shake the Lake's Barney Bentall and the Legendary Hearts with Something to Live For on the Totally Awesome 80s Show.

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1: 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And by the way, it's Hungry Like a Wolf. Jack Knight.

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Greg Morgan on the Totally Awesome 80s Show with the Police saluting our Shake the Lake Festival this weekend. 2 years ago, they were one of the headliners. Glass Tiger. Some of you might have caught them in Benghoff at the Gateway Festival this summer. They still got it. Alan Frew still sounds terrific. And so he does here, too, as he leads on Don't Forget Me, a former number one song in both the U.S. and Canada.

0: Robert Palmer on the Totally Awesome 80 Show. Simply irresistible. It's a shake the lake kind of weekend. We're celebrating artists who previously performed on the stage in front of the Kinexus and those who are here now, like Smash Mouth, one of the headliners. We got a chance to talk to them earlier in the week. These guys are fun, and they were talking about how they kind of knew the Neil Diamond song, I'm a Believer, actually recorded it, had no idea it would come back to be such a success in the Shrek movie. It's a great story.
1: You know, we kind of knew it a little bit. 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And then it turned out to be a very good decision.
0: Good decision indeed to record it. Thanks to Smash Mouth for dropping by the Totally Awesome 80s Show. Headlining this weekend, Headpins are here now on a Shake the Lake weekend for the Totally Awesome 80s Show.

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0: Greg Morgan on the Totally Awesome 80s Show. Celebrating a Shake the Lake weekend with artists who have previously performed on the Shake the Lake stage. We've been backstage with many of these artists and spoken to them. And you know what? When Street Heart first came to town for Shake the Lake, we were talking about going forward without Kenny Shields. And that's no easy feat.
1: There's pressure to be great for our fans, because we love our fans so much and we have so much respect for them. There's pressure because we have to step on that stage without this iconic frontman that Street Heart has had for 40 years, his voice and his personality, and we are going to do everything we can to honor his memory and his legacy, and we're going to do everything we can to honor all the support and love that we've got from all the

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2: 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For the next 3 hours, we're going to do what we always do, crank up some great music, share a few stories, and